SME.

No serás más hombre.

bolsas y flor.

understanding about the very small requires us to understand, first of all, the biology of the organism, but also something about the physical nature of the environment in which they find themselves, because we're dealing with a very different world at the level of the very

half members of Plankton, the floating microscopic plants called phytoplankton. And you see some of them here. These little plants are really microscopic single cells. Each of them has green chlorophyll and some red.

understanding about the very small requires us to understand, first of all, the biology of the organism, but also something about the physical nature of the environment in which they find themselves. Because

understanding about the very simple organ requires us to understand, first of all, the biology of the organism, but also something about the physical nature.

0: 50.
1: ¿Te gusta?
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0: ¿Ya no quieres que toque o qué?
1: Una ya.

Okno, deja stan. Konec.

I'm speaking from Prague. I'm sorry if there was perhaps a hitch a moment ago about coming over to me here, but considering the difficulties and trials through which the administration is going at the moment, I think it's rather a wonder that there is a line through at all. I have been out in the zones being occupied through the Czech troops moving back as they evacuate bit after bit of Bohemia, and then past the German outposts and the main bodies of advanced German troops, and along and through the no man's land, some 2 miles deep, kept as rigidly as possible between the two armies to prevent incidents, and so back again to Prague. And perhaps the best way to inform you of conditions to the best of my ability is to say what you see out there and here. You go out from Prague, say, as I've done. Prague itself is very quiet. The people talk a great deal, solemnly, quietly, rather reservedly about what has happened to them and what is happening to their country. And there are some extra police about it. There are refugees up in the big stadium on the hill above the left bank of the river. And there are trains of soldiers and their supplies unloading or loading at the stations, particularly the outer stations. And there are ARP trenches in all the public gardens and parks. And some cars still have blued headlights.

and there are a rather large number of men with handbags about the streets, demobilized soldiers with going home with their little belongings. And beyond that, no surface sign of unusual things happening. And you go out, say, first to the northern zone. Every now and again you pass, as you go along the road, a lorry piled high with furniture heading for Prague out of the area. And then a barricade slows you down some 30 to 40 kilometers out, and a new line of barbed wire stretching across the fields and hills shows extra check precautions. And then on to the area of mixed Germans and Czechs, and then to the pure German area. We passed two or three times half a mile or so of brown tarpaulined wagons plodding back, 50 to 100 of them in a line. Then lorries with tired men all coming back, and then columns of infantry, and then some tanks. And then Bohemian Leipa comes along. It's quiet, and very pleasant. I left that 6 in the morning. One morning at night, the wagons had gone clattering through, keeping me awake. And then more wagons in long columns were moving back as we went on north over the steep hills. And then more infantry marching through the mist. And then oddments, such as artillery linesmen, a patrol or two. And then suddenly the defences from which they'd come, all quite deserted. Fort after fort in the woods, you can see them as you go past. A deep line of anti-tank iron prongs and barbed wire, a barricade across the road, then 2 miles of empty road drawn down from the hills. Some figures were at the end of it, and as we drove nearer, one, a long-legged one in grey-green uniform and field boots, jumped out into the roadway, peering up at us through field glasses, and his mate went down on his front at the side of the road behind a light machine gun, and we stopped at the German outposts. And a company was billeted in the inn there at the side of the road. And a long-barreled anti-tank gun was camouflaged with branches and pointing up the road we had come down. And then more troops were further back, and excited Sudeten German FS men, that's troops, irregulars corresponding to the SA in Germany, were buzzing about, providing local information. And from then on, the villages were red-speckled with Nazi swastika flags. That was outside Warnsdorf, the northernmost salient of the Czech frontier till now. The troops had not come far. More of them were moving in from Germany with kitchens and very light field guns, almost like mortars and all the rest of that paraphernalia. As a matter of fact, we tried to cut across a bit of Germany between that and the next salient and had some trouble getting out again. And so I came back again, eventually, to the German outposts, passed through the group of field grey uniforms, steel helmets, goggles and all, and back to the road, where the Czech troops were still marching back, leaving behind them their main defences, their forests, and the sawmills and the glass factories and the textile factories of what is called the Second Zone. Oh, and one old German peasant hinted that he would like a lift just at that point, but he was dissuaded until the German troops had advanced a bit, as his companions did not seem to think it was safe. They especially seemed to think something had happened in Bohemian Leipa. Well, Bohemian Leipa, when again I went through it, was as quiet as it had been before. Neither the one side nor the other reported any incidents, not even a scuffle. The Czech troops, still marching expressionlessly, quite silently, had nearly reached their transport. Now, on the west, the matter was a different one. Again, there were the silently marching Czech troops, the patrols, the lorries, the cleaners up and oddments, a last outpost, and then Karlsbad this morning. Herr Hitler entered Eger yesterday. Karlsbad was occupied this morning. I watched it and its country being occupied. Herr Hitler entered it this afternoon, as you probably know. If his occupation is a token one, the token appeared fairly substantial. All mechanized troops there were, no infantry except transported, and no artillery to be seen. But well ahead of the body of troops came Dr. Goebbels' propaganda machine, a thing called the German motor train, consisting of a whole busload of big loudspeakers which were fixed all over the town, a diesel-driven dynamo car, a wireless outside broadcast car, a platform on wheels for cinema operators, microphones, cable, all the rest of it, half a dozen five-ton vans full of it all. And with it, a great number of officials of the propaganda ministry and official journalists in brown uniforms. And while they were having breakfast, they all wrote postcards home to commemorate the day. Germans write a great deal of postcards home, you know. Well, those troops, had broken camp at 7:30 in the morning beyond the frontier mountains, the Erzgebirge. And at 10:30, they were in Karlsbad, which is fairly fast moving.
And long before 11, they were in their advanced positions in the hills to the north and south of Karlsbad. About 30 to 40 camouflaged armored lorries carrying half a dozen men each to each advanced village, five times that number about in Karlsbad. As many motorcycle machine gun units, a few tanks further back, and bigger lorries with more men and some commandeered private cars, a considerable number of eight-wheeled armored cars, motorcycle patrols along the principal roads, and petrol and food supplies also by lorry. Long, slender anti-tank guns pointing up the main roads, aeroplanes passing overhead, and all under a steady pouring rain that made the men's heavy rubber capes shiny and that I saw beating ineffectively on the upturned, steel-helmeted face of one tired young German soldier asleep on his lorry. That was the occupation. I only saw one breakdown, a motorcycle. When that occupation was complete, Herr Hitler came in the afternoon and spoke to a large crowd of how he had freed them, speaking through the propaganda ministry's microphones. And then he left to be in the northern zone tomorrow. So we came back to Prague again, moving freely from the German army to the Czech outposts just over the hill and leaving behind us, still in Karlsbad, waiting, rather white-faced and not speaking, in a small car, two Czech lieutenants, the contact officers, put at the disposal of the German forces to arrange the details of the withdrawal and the two-mile no-man's land between the two armies. And so we went back past the troops, still marching in the direction of Prague, leaving behind them, in German hands, their defences, and the most famous German Bohemian glass factories, and the lignite mines, and the chemical works, and the light industries, and the unemployment of northwestern Bohemia. And back to Prague. It is too complicated a task to sum up the trends of opinion there now. Some bitterness, some puzzlement, a great deal of determination, some shrugging of shoulders, and a self-control which makes one think of the Czechs before the war and during it. And at this moment, to deal with the tremendous problems facing the diminished state, a reconstruction of the Czechoslovak government is going on towards a cabinet of national unity with perhaps a stronger participation of the army than till now.

Mm-hmm.

the voice of Valentino was recorded for the first and only time in the New York laboratories of the Brunswick-Bauke Colander Company on May 14, 1923. Mr. Rudolph Valentino singing his favorite ballad, Kashmiri Song, in English.

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Carmos Radio is a project by the Berlin sound artist Gabi Schaffner, facilitated by the Serlachius Residency Manta with support of the Goethe Institute in Munich. In collaboration with the artists Marold Langer-Philipsen, Bratislava,

0: Hello again. Here we are in the studio. We all had some drink and food. And I have another special guest sitting in front of me. That's Tyr Jukka. And I switch Tyr on. Hey, Tyr.
1: Hi.
0: Can you talk a bit?
1: Can you hear me?
0: Yes, I can hear you. And Tyr, you are a special guest because you are a mushroom expert and you have brought a huge suitcase with you, and you are also a member of several societies in Finland.
1: Yes.
0: Connected to ecology and mushrooms.
1: Yes, that's right. I am a nature resource producer by profession, and also I'm a mushroom counselor, number 7,263. And I'm a member of board of the Virta and Ruoveden Conversation of Nature Society, and also a member of Finnish Mycology Society since 2011.
0: That's very exciting, and I have been wondering, I like to pick mushrooms, but usually I do this in autumn, and I was thinking, is there mushroom activity also in winter time?
1: Yeah, sure.
0: Really?
1: Yes, you might have heard about this enokitake mushroom that they sell in stores.
0: No, it sounds Japanese to me.
1: Yes, but we have it grows also here in Finland in wild, and it's called talvijuurikas, Flammulina vellutipes in Latin.
0: Mm. So it's a winter mushroom. Talvi means winter.
1: Yeah, yes. And you can find it as long as there isn't too much snow.
0: Naturally, yeah.
1: Yeah. Mm. And then there's other species also that actually they pop out only after the first frost. Hallavahakas. It's a wax cap of one kind, and halla is a word of winter. It means like the first halla is when the temperature goes like to zero.
0: Mm-hmm.
1: So the talvijuurikas needs cold weather.
0: That's interesting. I always thought that mushrooms would only grow in warm weather.
1: No. And also this very popular suppilovahvero, Cantharellus sibarius. You can also pick them like until the first snow covers it. And if there's no snow, you can pick them in January.
0: Oh. I know you live in Ruovesi.
1: Yes.
0: And so you go out all around the year to pick mushrooms?
1: Yes, basically yes. And in the winter, you also can forage the polypores gap, like pakuri, shaka. It's actually easier to pick them in the winter because they usually grow very high. So if there's a lot of snow, you can reach them easier.
0: What do you mean by they grow high?
1: High on a tree.
0: Ah, okay.
1: Shaka leaves. Grows on a living tree.
0: Mm, mm. And I noticed that you have a lot of very, very detailed knowledge about mushrooms. When did you start to get interested in mushrooms in your artistic career? Because you're also an artist, I know that.
1: Yeah, I made some pieces about mushrooms. Well, it all started from taking photographs, because mushrooms are so pretty. And then it just grew and grew, and there's no ending. next thing I'm planning to do is to get a microscope.
0: For the very, very small micro mushrooms.
1: And to identify the big mushrooms from the spores.
0: So you're doing scientific work?
1: Yeah, also I'm like this. Every man can do it, like to add to the scientific. I don't know how to say it.
0: I think I understand. You also said you are mushroom collector or mushroom identifier number so and so.
1: It means that I can teach others to collect mushrooms so they can pick them and sell them to restaurants and stuff like that.
0: When I was looking you up on the internet, which I did in the meantime, I came across a picture which was showing a box of mushrooms. They were mushrooms evidently for a restaurant. So how does your work go? Do people come to you to take to go on a walk with mushrooms? Or how do you teach about mushrooms?
1: Well, I haven't really thought about mushrooms to anybody much yet, but you need to go to the forest together with the people to show them how to pick the mushrooms. Although you gotta put your hands into the dirt and take so that you can get all the parts from the ground, because when you want to identify the mushrooms, you gotta have the whole thing, not just the cap. Or not just the picture of the cap. You need to see everything. And if it's a difficult species, you need to see the spores and look through the microscopes.
0: Ah, I understand. How many different kinds of mushrooms are growing around the place where you live in Rovesi?
1: Thousands, different kinds of mushrooms.
0: Oh.
1: Well, there's millions and millions in the world, so... And every year, somebody finds a new species here in Finland.
0: What is it you find most fascinating about mushrooms?
1: The endlessity of them. You can always find a new species.
0: But you also, I know, I have also seen, next to those boxes, I have seen wool. And I have noticed, of course, you're working very much orientated towards environment and ecology.
1: Yeah.
0: And also of putting the natural things to use in the human world.
1: Yeah.
0: I'm just wondering, this striped pullover you're wearing.
1: Well, this is not... These colors are not from mushrooms. Mm-hmm. These are from wildflowers and onion peels.
0: You make your own dyes.
1: Yes. And you never know what comes out of the pot.
0: And I see a bag there.
1: Yep.
0: Which contains your sock you have been knitting.
1: Yep.
0: Tell me about this sock. This is the sound of the... sock, so.
1: Well, it's just the beginning of the sock with the pictures of mushrooms in it.
0: I see. Ah, beautiful. Yeah, indeed. Is this also plant dye?
1: No, those are mushroom dyes.
0: Mushroom dyes?
1: Yes.
0: I see here. So the general color is a light brown. And the part where you put your ankles in, the top part of this sock, has a very warm orangey maroon color. And in there, the mushrooms, which are in there, so they have a ochre or dark, very dark or golden yellow stem. And the upper part of the mushroom is a medium brown. So yes. from which mushrooms did you take, and how do you do it? I mean, how did you...
1: Those three different colors are from the same mushroom.
0: Really?
1: Yeah. But the first dye gives you the strongest color, and the second dye a lighter.
0: Mm-hmm.
1: And then if you add something like an old horseshoe in a pot, it adds a greenish color in it. And you can add other things also into the pot.
2: But how do you extract the dye from the mushroom? What do you do?
1: Cook them.
2: You put the mushroom into a pot?
1: Yeah.
2: And then you use the water?
1: Yes.
2: Mm-hmm. Okay.

0: times bigger when they are fresh.
1: 10 times bigger?
0: Yes.
1: I am holding now a fairly big one, which has about my hand's size. So how big was this one when...
0: Well, big. 10 times bigger.
1: 10 times bigger.
0: Yeah.
1: Quite huge.
0: Yes.
1: About 30 centimeters.
0: Yeah.
1: Oh.
0: They grow very big.
1: But isn't it difficult to dry mushrooms?
0: No. Well, that one, because it's a whole still in one piece.
1: Mm-hmm.
0: It's been just on top of the wood oven, like there. Just it dried it by itself.
1: I must tell you, I once had a very horrible experience with trying to dry mushrooms. I was picking the muscari, you know, the one with red head. How do you call it?
0: Amanita muscaria.
1: Yeah, exactly.
0: Punakärpäsieni. Punakärpäsieni.
1: Punakärpäsieni. So the mushroom with the red head.
0: Yeah, with the white dots.
1: Yes, exactly.
0: Yeah.
1: And it was many years ago. But I put them onto a heating, and then it's a bit disgusting. All the maggots crawled out.
0: Well, they do that. If there is maggots, they do want to come out.
1: Okay. Okay, I was a bit
0: but
1: shocked.
0: But usually when you dry them, you use a proper dryer and you slice them into a small pieces, so you take the maggots out first.
1: Okay. I threw them away immediately. I was a bit shocked because all these wriggling little things were coming out.
0: Well, they are protein too.
1: Yes. I see you are a nature person. And I guess... Also, you have a lot of respect for nature, because this is what I could discern from... I tried to read a bit about your work in the internet, and you're very close and respectful to nature.
0: Mm-hmm.
1: What does it mean to you to go into the forest?
0: Well, it's peaceful there. And I try to go to places where nobody else goes. Well, that's very hard to find, those kind of places. A lot of clear cutting is happening in the woods. New pulp factories in Finland and such. So it's like running against time to find good spots for mushrooms.
1: Yeah. With pulp factory, you mean factories that make paper?
0: Yes.
1: And I know, I mean, there's... More mushrooms in your case. I'm curious. What's this one? Oh, so it has... This looks as if it has been taken from the tree.
0: Yes, that is Formitopsis pinicola. And I have made some ink from out of it. You can paint with it.
1: Okay.
0: Or write a letter.
1: I hold a glass in my hand, which is about 10 centimeters high, and it has a golden cap. I can't even tell if there's...
0: You can open it.
1: Oh, can I?
0: Yeah, sure. It's for you.
1: Oh, it's mushroom ink.
0: Yes, made from this polypore.
1: It's really, really, really, I mean, black.
0: Well, the bottle is dark also, but it's black. The ink is black.
1: Sound of the lid? Oh, I want to smell it. Oh. It smells mushroomy. And now I have a little paper cup, which is very... I press it to the paper. Oh, yeah. And I see there's a dark... stain of liquid now on the paper. And how do you use this ink? Do you use it for drawing, maybe?
0: Maybe. I just made it, so I haven't really used it for anything yet.
1: So do you invent the uses of these mushrooms? Because I have never ever heard of mushroom ink.
0: No, the recipe is from a book. So there are books about different kind of mushroom stuff, not only the identification guides.
1: It's a bit of esoteric knowledge. I mean, it's very special.

0: knowledge about mushrooms you're into.
1: It's yeah. Mm. I don't want to be like everybody else.
0: Well, you are an expert. And what else is in your suitcase, please? Another mushroom.
1: Smell that.
0: Okay.
1: That's a polypore also.
0: Polypore means many pores, right?
1: It grows on trees.
0: Mostly. It has a sweetish smell to it.
1: Upside down.
0: Other way around. It still smells sweetish.
1: Yeah.
0: Maybe the smell gets darker the longer I smell it.
1: Actually, it's not polypore. I made a mistake. It's a tuoksu orakas. I don't know what it's called in English. But in old times, people would keep it in a linen closet. It keeps the moths away and gives a good smell.
0: Mm-hmm. I hold it in my hand. So the upper side is whitish beige, and the side where the spores are, the underside of the mushroom is dark brown, and it looks almost furry. It looks almost like Samt is the German word for it,
1: mm-hmm.
0: And it's also it's very soft, and if you, this is the sound. If you stroke the underside of this mushroom.
1: Yep.
0: Mm. What else?
1: This is Finnish specialty. Nobody else eats it. Gyromitra esculenta, korvasieni, ear mushroom. False morel in English.
0: False morel.
1: Yeah, it's poisonous if not prepared twice. You need to prepare it twice very well. Be very careful.
0: I see the sign of poison here. So there's a skull and two crossed bones. Huam.
1: Attention.
0: It's from 2018.
1: Yes.
0: In May, you picked that.
1: Yeah.
0: Korvasiena. Please tell me, how poisonous is it and how do you prepare it twice?
1: These mushrooms are dry, so first I need to soak them. And then I boil them in a very, very loose water for like 10 minutes. Throw the water away, boil it again in a loose water, throw the water away, and then I can make the meal out of them.
0: I open the jar now.
1: Mm-hmm.
0: Oh, it's quite intense. Aha. Uh-huh. I take
1: the
0: one.
1: Poison, it doesn't kill you immediately.
0: Good to know. Yes.
1: It accumulates in your system.
0: Mm-hmm.
1: So you can eat them and don't even know that it's harmful. But then one day you eat an extra dose and that's it.
0: You smile at me. It sounds as if this is fun.
1: Yes, it is fun. This is very Finnish thing.
0: How many Finnish people, except you, do eat this?
1: Many, many. They think it's the best mushroom of all.
0: Anita, do you know this mushroom too?
2: Yes, yes.
0: Aha.
1: Uh-huh. Everybody knows it.
0: Mm. Aha. Uh-huh.
2: Sometimes it's they are very hard to find. If I did find one, I would definitely pick it up if I found one, but they are quite hard to find.
1: Best places to forage them is the clear cuts, after 1 or 2 years.
3: My brothers ate those mushrooms all the life without boiling, and then he died. But I don't feel that he died to the mushrooms. Sometimes it happened, so-called, a little bit miracle, but it's not the use to. You are not my brother, don't eat them.
0: I understand. And how do you prepare them? I mean, they are dried now, so if you eat them, how would you prepare them?
1: A soup, maybe? Or a sauce.
0: They are intense. So I think they will have a very lovely dark aroma.
1: Yeah, and a different kind of structure, like compared to other.
0: This is super. What else is in your suitcase, please?
1: Well, I have these mushrooms that you can dye wool with. Mm-hmm. Or you can also dye bones and wood and other stuff.
0: Bones?
1: Yeah.
0: Why should you dye bones?
1: If you wanna make like bone patterns or jewelry or whatever. From reindeer horns or something.
0: Aha. Okay.
1: Which is pretty common.
0: Well, I know that Tixa was doing the reindeer horn sawing. And I was wondering at that time, why was he sawing this reindeer horn? Was it for jewelry or... I'm impressed. So what I see is a plastic bag.
1: Yeah, there's instructions there on the other side, like what to do.
0: Okay. So I see a plastic bag about 25 centimeters high, 40 centimeters wide, and it contains a bunch of white wool and also a set of cinnamon-colored mushrooms, flat-headed, evidently the hats of them. And the instruction says, okay, it's 50 grams of wool, and then it gives a recipe of how to do it. And luckily, your website or your Facebook group for people and says something about 15 minutes, and before it says 19, I can only read the... So you do something with 80, you do something at probably maximum 90 degrees.
1: Yes, otherwise the wool will go bad.
0: And then you do something, probably you soak it for 15 minutes.
1: Afterwards, yeah, with a little vinegar in the water.
0: And where... I mean, this is now, so do you sell these things?
1: Yeah, I made this for the Christmas market.
0: I see.
1: Which actually was cancelled because of the corona, but...
0: What else is in the suitcase, please? I see...
1: Other suitcase also, there's my other profession is a clothing artisan. So I have...
0: Ah, there comes the second art.
3: Jesus.
1: Mushroom-themed face masks, of course.
0: Okay. You have designed these face masks yourself, I guess, handmade.
1: And yeah, well, I ordered this. Mushroom fabrics are not very easy to find, so...
0: Yeah. Even though the Finnish textile industry is very good, but did you sew them yourself?
1: Yes.
0: Okay. Let me look for the sound of your sewing machine, which has been recorded a couple of days ago. And I only know, let me see, I only know it starts with an L. Ah, is it the Tyynenom Pelukone?
1: Yes.
0: Let us listen shortly for the sound of your sewing machine.

0: It's an old machine. Squeaky sounds.
1: Oh, I thought it was the feedback.
2: A lovely machine. I thought it was the feedback, but then it was the sewing machine. So you do the face mask, and you have another book there, and you have more.
0: Yeah, some extra books. This is out of print, but I happen to have a couple extras.
2: Oh, this is heavy.
0: Yeah.
2: Oh, this is very heavy.
0: Yeah.
2: You could knock somebody over the head and kill him or her, preferably him.
0: Well, that's like the...
2: It's a mushroom book.
0: Yeah. The most species than any other Finnish identification guide.
2: I can see because I know about 20 different species and I only pick 5.
0: Mm-hmm.
2: Yeah, sorry about that. And I see
0: Well,
2: here
0: I know a lot of poisonous mushrooms and I don't pick them, of course.
2: Yeah, yeah, yeah, but still, I see this is a very thorough identification guide. Of course, there's another one. I mean, I've just come across here this Talvi Hippo.
0: Hippo, yes.
2: So this is Talvi, it's also a winter mushroom.
0: Yeah.
2: Do you feel more connected to the upper part of the mushroom or more to the lower part, the mycel of the mushroom?
0: The mycelium, yes. Because that's the connection between us all. And without the mushrooms, there wouldn't be Earth like we know it. There would not be life like we know it if there was no mushrooms.
2: Do you think mushrooms can connect to human beings in a mental way?
0: Well, sure. You can eat them, and that's one way to get deeper into the mushroom world.
2: I know there's more to it, and maybe you want to keep it to yourself, but when you go out in the forest, don't you have the feeling that the mushrooms speak to you?
0: Yeah, sometimes, because I'm going like one way, but then I decide I must turn that way, and there it is.
2: They call you.
0: Yeah. Except that mostly my husband is calling, hey, here's the mushrooms. He's got a very good mushroom nose.
3: Don't forget me.
2: I also think that finding mushrooms has something to do with the mental speed. Usually when I go into the forest, I know, and I look for edible mushrooms, for the simple 3 sorts that I know.
0: Mm-hmm.
2: I know if I go and the first, whatever mushroom it is, little, poisonous, wrinkled, half dead, I must say hello.
0: Mm-hmm.
2: And only then I can start to look for them. And only then they will appear. But not if you think that, oh, this is not a good mushroom, blah, blah, blah, blah, it's good for nothing, they will not show themselves.
0: Mm, there's no such a thing as good for nothing. I mean, all the mushrooms are good for something.
2: All the mushrooms.
0: Humans just need to figure out how to work with the mushrooms. Not to use them, but work with the mushrooms.
2: Yeah.
0: Like they are doing now in the University of Helsinki. They are making this ethanol for cars to use.
2: Mm-hmm.
0: And they are using, well, they are working with mushrooms. So it's going to be mushroom ethanol that your car will run in the future.
3: Yeah.
2: Oh. That's something very new.
3: So
0: yes.
2: Hmm. So do you have, I know, there is mushroom cakes you brought.
0: Yes.
2: I think I want to try a mushroom cake. And I know you also have recipes on mushrooms. Ah, There's plenty of... Okay, there comes a big jar to me with this rubber thing to... And this is now a mushroom. Oh, it really... Oh. It really... Sorry, people, about my nose, really, but it's Corona time, so we are allowed to smell things publicly because... Yeah. Ah. Okay. A very mushroomy. I taste it now.
0: Yep.
2: It's soft. Mmm. There's honey in it.
0: Mm-hmm.
2: And of course, whole grain flour.
0: No flour.
2: No flour at all.
0: No.
2: Oh, oats.
0: Oat flakes.
2: Oats. Sesame seeds?
0: Yes.
2: It's delicious. It's lovely. It's totally amazing. Mm.
0: It's like
2: Amita, sweet. Have you tried
0: it? Sweet and salty at the same time.
2: Mm. I love sweet and salty at the same time. Mm. Anita, taste it. Mm.
4: Oh, this is excellent. Mm. Curry.
2: Mm.
4: Yes.
2: Please share your impressions.
4: These are excellent.
5: Mm.
2: Mm. Speak into the microphone, please.
5: Johanna.
2: Mm.
6: Wow.
2: Anita, what do you say?
7: Mm. It's great. What kind of mushroom is it?
0: Caps. Herkutatti.
7: Perfect. My favorite kind. Mm. Herkutatti, it means that it is delicious. Mm-hmm. The herkku is delicious.
2: Mm-hmm.
7: So it is what it says.
2: Herkku sieni.
0: No, herkku tatti.
2: Oh, it's a tatti.
0: Mm-hmm.
2: Oh, it's a tatti. So, bolitos?
0: Yes.
2: Mm-hmm. Dear listeners, we are having fun. Mm. Please, Tyra, what's in there? How's the recipe?
0: A butter.
2: Mm-hmm.
0: Real butter, honey,
2: mm-hmm.
0: Mushrooms, oat flakes.
2: But it's the bolitos.
0: Yeah, in this one. Case. But yeah. You can put some other mushrooms if you have.
2: Mm. Mm. Mm.
0: And then wild herbs.
2: Mm.
0: Baking soda, salt, sesame seeds. That's it.
2: What kind of white herbs did you put in there?
0: Horsmanlehtiä.
2: Mm-hmm. I will look it up. Or our listeners will look it up.
0: Maitohorsmanlehtiä, yes.
2: Mm-hmm. Mm. This is super. Mm. Okay. Mm. And you bought some other stuff too?
0: What's yes, this? There's mushroom salad.
2: Okay.
0: But maybe we probably need a spoon for it.
2: There are spoons.
0: Oh.
2: I've put out some spoons.
0: That's like the traditional salad. There's only mushrooms, onion, and cream.
2: Okay, everybody gets a spoon here. Cream. Finnish people love cream.
7: That was and it. What kind of mushrooms?
2: Mm. I can
7: here?
2: Smell. The smell comes
0: Rouskuja,
2: to me.
0: Mm-hmm. The lactarius mushrooms.
7: Mmm, so crunchy. Oh, wow.
2: Amazing. Okay, there's a box.
7: Perfect with anything.
2: And there's little pieces of mushrooms, little pieces of onions, and I will taste that now. The color is light brown and beige. Mmm. Mmm, but it's very salty.
0: Mm-hmm.
2: Mm. Do you put the salt in for conservation?
0: Yeah, it's made from salted mushrooms.
2: Ah.
0: So I soak them to get rid of the excess salt.
2: Mm-hmm. Mm-hmm. Okay. Hmm?
0: Well, the cream is like on a...
2: Yeah, I know.
0: Down there,
2: I have digged already down very deep down into the cream.
0: Mm. And it gets better when it's like a couple of days. So the mushroom sucks in the cream.
2: But there's also something like rosemary in there and other herbs. There's a very herby thing to it.
0: I can't remember what I put in there.
2: Oregano? Something like
0: no,
2: that?
0: No, but some pepper.
2: Mm. Interesting. So these mushrooms, when did you pick them?
0: Last fall.
2: Last fall? Mm-hmm. And they're still as fresh as this?
0: Well, I conserve them in salt. Mm-hmm. You put salt, mushrooms, and it keeps good forever.
2: Forever.
0: Yeah, for years.
2: Until the next.
0: And then when you want to eat them, you soak them in the water
2: mm-hmm.
0: to get rid of the extra salt.
2: And what is the name of this mushroom in the salad?
0: Rosku. Well, there's different kind of rosku in there. Haaparousku, kangasrousku, karvarousku.
2: Okay. Mm. I think they go very good with the white wine. And there's still some stuff on the plate. Sorry, Anita. Anita sits on the sofa and because I cannot move from here. So now she brings a glass plate.
0: No,
2: not yet. Not the wrong.
0: That's but the brown bottle.
2: The brown bottle is now. Mm-hmm. There comes a brown bottle and a cup. What's in the brown bottle? It looks. Is it mushroom beer?
0: That's sugar.
2: Sugar.
0: Yeah.
2: I guess this is healthy.
0: Yeah, pakuri.
2: What's pakuri?
3: Sugar pakuri.
0: I read somewhere that Schaga is common name in German
2: Schaga.
0: For this.
2: It tastes nice. It's like lemonade.
0: And then there's also these new growths of a spruce tree
2: mm-hmm.
0: that you collect in the spring.
2: Yeah, now that you say it, there is some kind of this green aroma, like from the tips.
0: And then there's this third ingredient, Waringilpi leaves. It's a common flower.
2: Oh. Since it tastes so healthy.
0: It is.
2: Yeah. What is it good for?
0: For everything.
2: Dementia, age,
3: cancer.
2: I didn't want to say the word, but
0: yeah,
2: it was in the background. Okay, Anita shows me a picture on her phone, and actually, this looks like well, what can I say? It has the size of a human head. It sticks to a tree, evidently a koibo, a birch. And it looks as if this head had been burned in a nuclear war.
0: Yep, that's it.
2: Aha. Uh-huh. Okay. Okay. Lapin Pakuria Val on Heaven. Okay. It looks really frightening.
0: Mm-hmm.
3: Brains.
2: And you take that off the tree?
0: Yes, but it's allowed to take only from your own tree, so otherwise you need to get a permission if you want to take it from somebody else's tree.
2: And who's drinking this? No. Everybody? Another picture comes. Okay, if you cut into this mushroom, the middle part is actually golden brown, like a very well-fried pancake. with burnt outside, if you would like to describe it like that.
0: Yeah, and the burned, that looks like burned, the outer part, that's the best part. So if you have this like growing on your own tree, you can only go once in a while and scrape the black stuff out and let it grow.
2: Okay. Yeah. That's fascinating. Nordic fungi, it says. Parkouri. I've never seen anything like that. And being not very knowledgeable about this.
0: Yeah, you see it high up in a tree.
2: High.
0: And like one in every 10,000 trees or something.
2: But do you climb the trees if you want to catch this mushroom?
0: Well, yeah.
3: Lower than 6 meters.
2: You, I mean, you wouldn't, of course, you wouldn't cut down the
0: tree. Or you can go to your friend's shoulders and...
2: to your husband's shoulders, maybe, yeah, in that case. Yeah.
0: Mm-hmm. And you need an axe or a hammer or something to get it out. It's very hard.
2: Do you think the mushrooms like it to be put to use by the humans in this? Do you think they like it, being cut off the tree with a hammer or an axe?
0: Well, if they didn't like it, we would have never had this knowledge. But already the Iceman Odds had this in his pouch.
2: Mm-hmm. Mm-hmm. Hey, I totally forgot. Before we come to the last part of our conversation, I have prepared some mushroom songs, and I'm going to, it says here, Finnish style mushroom song, and I'm going to play this because I need a breath of air, and then you tell me what is in these biscuits on the glass plate, right? The last secret of your box? No? Okay. No,
0: they are just muffins. Nothing special about the muffins.
2: Okay. But these are they're so totally I have to go. Okay, then is there anything else in your suitcase you want to show me?
0: This reflector.
2: It's a mushroom reflector.
0: Yep.
2: Evidently, it comes out of your... Which reminds me, when I was visiting in your house, I saw that you are also, you're a textile artist.
0: Mm-hmm.
2: And you are doing weavings, or you... I don't know what the English word is, but you do applications,
0: yeah,
2: put on weaving.
0: Mm-hmm.
2: And so you're also taking the mushrooms to the art world.
0: Yeah. Well, on the picture that you have on the web side of the radio's website,
2: mm-hmm,
0: there's this spores,
2: mm-hmm,
0: thing, and then next to it is this framed work. It's also mushrooms and lichen and polypores in it, like real ones.
2: What I noticed is that the images of your mushrooms in your art are very, very close to the true serious botanical drawings. So how important do you think it is that this specific expert knowledge is becoming embodied in art? Do you think it helps people to understand more about nature?
0: Hopefully, yeah. Well, my other wall pieces or the textile artworks are like about the nature and how people use it wrong. And one has this container ship, like dropping all the containers to the sea, and the sea is full of plastic. And the other work is about the excess textile industry and the textile factory that was burned in Rana Plaza, India, some years ago. People don't need that much clothes.
2: That was the work with the butterflies, right? And the clothes tags.
0: Yeah, and they are all made from recycled T-shirts.
2: Yeah, of course, I wouldn't think that you bought them. And if people want to know more about your, because we're coming to an end of this conversation, we'll be listening to some mushroom songs, eventually some open call before your husband, Tixa, will start his show, his special Karmos show for us here on Karmos Radio. 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If people want to know more about your work, Tyra, is there a website or some way people can connect to you and your art and your knowledge?
0: Well, you can go to Facebook mm-hmm. and find me there. Mm-hmm. And I also have a mushroom group in Facebook, mm-hmm. local mushroom group, Ruoveden Rouskut.
2: Ruoveden Rouskut.
0: Yes. And I share a lot of like stuff, mushroom stuff there.
2: Okay. And your name is Tyra Jukka.
0: Yes.
2: And Tyra is spelled?
0: TYYRAJUKA.
2: Okay. Tyra, it was a pleasure to talk to you.
0: Thank you.
2: I'm looking forward. And we are now going to listen to three mushroom song, one Finnish style, one Irish style, but it's also supposed to be Finnish, and a very, very little short French song about champignons. Thank you very much. It was so lovely.
0: Thank you.
2: I just want to eat more of these cakes.

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This is Space Oddity Recollection for Radio Tesla FM. In this episode, we are listening to the artist, performer, activist, vocalist and songwriter Petra Flur. He will take you on a journey through his vision about social injustice nowadays. 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

Yeah.

Why? Why? Why? Why? Why? Why? Why? Why? Why? Why? Why? Why? Why? Why? Why? Why? Why? Why? Why? Why? Why? Why? Why? Why? Why? Why? Why? Why? Why? Why? Why? Why? Why? Why? Why? Why? Why? Why? Why? Why? Why? Why? Why? Why? Why? Why? Why? Why? Why? Why? Why? Why? Why? Why? Why? Why? Why? Why? Why? Why? Why? Why? Why? Why? Why? Why? Why? Why? Why? Why? Why? Why? Why? Why? Why? Why? Why? Why? Why? Why? Why? Why? Why? Why? Why? Why? Why? Why? Why? Why? Why? Why? Why? Why? Why? Why? Why? Why? Why? Why? Why? Why? Why? Why? Why? Why? Why? Why? Why? Why? Why? Why? Why? Why? Why? Why? Why? Why? Why? Why? Why? Why? Why? Why? Why? Why?

secret chamber, that no outsider views, for entry is forbidden, prohibited. Behind this door is my ever self,

needed is twice removed. I spit my bile in an airless temple. In this vacuum, a vampire reversed. This one who breathes life into me.

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1: Wow, Makati.
2: Makati, what are you?